0: Susie Quattro.
1: Susie Q.
2: Yep. Can that can.
0: I'll be...
2: can the Danny Can
0: Man.
2: Well, I think you two are going a bit silly, loopy, so I'm going to play a song.
0: I just hold on for a tick.
2: No ticks here. No. There's no ticks here.
3: No ticks here.
0: What do
3: Only
0: you,
3: exuberance.
0: What do you call a pig that does karate?
2: Oh, no.
3: What?
2: Chop, chop. A pork chop.
3: Oh, pork.
2: Good little girls. Blue County.

Thank you, Elton. That was Rocket Man, and you're on Gippsland 104.7, Connecting the Community. And I am Linda Bolton-Breen, your host on Animal House, talking about my overseas trip and what it was like with animals over there, and discovering some interesting and sometimes heartbreaking stuff. But this one's a good one. We went to the Kennedy Space Center, and you would think that, you know, what has animals got to do with the Kennedy Space Center? Now, you know, you're probably thinking, well, there's rockets and astronauts and space history, but wildlife? You know, they'd probably be scared off. Actually, interesting enough, watching the rocket, it's not until it actually hits quite high up in the sky do you actually start to hear a grumble. Before that, it's quite silent. You just see it, and it's once it hits and breaks the sound barrier, that's when you hear it. Fascinating. The Kennedy Space Center is actually on some protected wetlands and conservation in Florida. So the Kennedy Space Center has a lot of land, but they only work with rockets on certain parts of the land. So the rest is all actually very wetlands. They're very organic, and when you travel around, you do get to see that. We saw multiple bald eagles soaring overhead, and they are really enormous. Not as big as our wedgies, but they are absolutely stunning birds. And here's a fun fact about bald eagles that you probably don't know. We all know that bald eagle has got that famous white head and yellow beak, but they don't get that until they're around 5 years old. So we actually got to see so as juveniles, they just have mostly dark brown. So we got to see a lot of those. And that were juveniles that were coming back. You've got to remember, we were over there in their spring going into summer, and so these birds are coming back ready for mating, ready for doing what they do. And we saw an amazing eagle's nest that was left up in the tree. It was absolutely huge, but yeah, it was just amazing. And even to the point, we went to what's called a gantry. Now the gantry is another viewing spot that you can actually have a look and see rockets, because they have, I think it's about 6 or 7 launching pads. And, you know, they're actually, SpaceX owns, well, rents out a couple, and the others are NASA. And just out of another fun fact, not to do with animals, but every rocket that's gone up, including the Artemis that's just gone, all go from one platform only. So that's interesting. So they've been going since the 1960s up till now. But this gantry, they call it the gantry, you stop off and they give you a bit of details about the wildlife there. And as we were leaving the gantry, there was an alligator in one of the drainage systems, waterways. Just there, just having a time of his life, sunning himself. And they say that that's often the biggest risk factor that happens in the Kennedy Space Center, is an alligator will come in. So because it's wetlands, the waterways are all connected, so they often will go in and out. And honestly, when I see, and you would have known what I'm talking about, when you're scrolling through your reels or TikTok and you see those alligators on someone's front lawn, you're like, yeah, how the hell did that get there? Is that real? Is it AI? No, it's real. They, as I said, the waters connect. Even when we went to SeaWorld, and I'll talk a bit about SeaWorld later, they actually have a sign saying, please be aware, alligators and snakes go through waterways, so please be wary. So there you go. Very interesting. But NASA has actually not only got a very good reputation in space technology, they actually have an environmental person that comes in to assess what is happening with the actual area. And honestly, that's what they do. They actually are really high in conservation, which you wouldn't actually put NASA connected with. So that's very, very interesting. Rather than actually wanting to get rid of the animals, they work with them to make sure that they are comfortable and content.
I'm going to go to another song because the next next segment that I want to talk about is actually a very tragic segment, unfortunately, and it's one that hit us very fast when we arrived in Orlando. But before that, let's have, and continue with the theme of where we went, this is No Doubt, their Anaheim natives and ex-girlfriend.

Thank you, Gwen. This is Linda. You're listening to Animal House, and I'm chatting about all things animals that I discovered whilst overseas. I like to bring things back here to Gippsland, in the Gippsland region, and have it relatable. But it all this made me start to think, as I said, are we ever going to be an integrated pet world here in Australia? And it also made me realise we are an island. We certainly are an island compared to a lot of places. And, you know, it does take time. Hopefully we will get there. Maybe we need to learn from this story, though. This story hit us like a ton of bricks when we arrived in Orlando. It's a heartbreaking story. Some of you might find it a little bit distressing, but I think it's important to talk about it. It's something that doesn't affect us here because we don't have that kind of regulations, and you'll see what I mean as I keep chatting. We arrived in Orlando to a heartbreaking story that was unfolding involving a facility called Sloth World. Now, it was supposed to be a tourist mecca. It had not opened. Thank God. But it was in the prime of being done. Reports emerged while we were there that 53 sloths had died in care due to alleged neglect involving food, husbandry, and environmental conditions. Let that sink in. 53 sloths. Now, we got to meet some sloths, and I'll talk a little bit about that later. They're not as slow as what you think. They are very fragile, though. And to think that 53 of these beautiful creatures ended up being killed and died. During the days we were there, more sloths reportedly died. So they actually had around about 13 to 14 that came, that were still alive, that were taken off them once authorities actually stepped in. And they went to emergency care to another zoo in Florida.

What? You want another Beatles number? My favorite track. I've already played three. Okay, let's have a look. What about Sergeant Pepper's Lonely Hearts Club Band? There you go.

indeed. So, the next song we'd like to sing now is one which is a bit slower. This is from the show The Music Man, and it's also been recorded by our favourite American group, Sophie Tucker.

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Gippsland FM.

I just mentioned that Ashton was supporting Exhumed on their Australian tour, so it seemed only logical to play a track from their second album, Leave the Flesh Behind, which they released on Redefining Darkness Records last year. The follow-up to their first album, Ritual of Ash, which they put out in 2023 on Bitter Loss, the label that is no more. But really, well, as I said before, Australian death metal, there's plenty of great bands still going strong, and they're one of them. And the song that we played from it then went by the name of Reincarnate. We're going to jump into our first new release of the week. And American thrashers Flotsam and Jetsam have been on a bit of a roll lately with their last few albums, kind of creating a sound that belies the fact that they're still in their fourth decade or whatever you want to say, forming in 1984 under the current name. So it's interesting to see that each of their successive albums has been really, really good. For example, their last one on AFM Records called I Am The Weapon, which we played quite a few times, was a pretty damn punchy kind of upbeat thrash album with a bit of a modern sound rather than just continuing to rehash what they did before. So the good news is, having signed to Napalm Records now, they will release their latest album, Rats in the Temple, late August, on August 28th, featuring another 13 tracks of what they do so very well. And the first taste of it is this track which we're going to play, which for me really set the scene well. So for a band that have been around so long, they sound a lot younger and more energetic than they probably should. Of course, the only two original members in the band are guitarist Michael Gilbert and vocalist Eric A.K., but they're joined by Steve Conley on guitars, Bill Bodily on bass, and Ken Mary, who's drummed for so many bands it's a bit ridiculous. He joined the band in 2018. So as I said, they've gone on a bit of a resurgence on their last few albums, which is great to see. They did hit a bit of a lull period in the early to mid 2010s. So it's great to hear them kind of coming back. And based on this song, it bodes very, very well for the upcoming album when it does see the light of day. So had to play it. Love this band. So this is Flotsam and Jetsam and a track from their upcoming album. This is the title track. This is Rats in the Temple.

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my mind get hung up, feed the ducks with a bun. They all come out to groove about nice and have fun.

Oh, the fabulous, fabulous LRB with John Farnham out front with a great song, Down on the Border. It's 8:21. Well, this next song, well, you're not going to see any of this today. You're not going to see any blue skies today. But here's Willie Nelson to tell us all about it.

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Blue birds singing song, nothing but blue skies.